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1: 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I know that we're about to finish strong. I'm Victor Sosa. Tuesday Praise Party is, in fact, on your Inspiration Station. 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

0: Inspiration 1390, Charles Jenkins and Fellowship. Also got music from Rodney Bryant and Lee Snow Smith, so it's about to get good around here. Checked in at the right time. I'm Victor Sosa. If you have the opportunity, you may want to check in to one of the Universal theme parks between now and Halloween, because there's a really interesting thing happening with one of the biggest movies of recent memory, Ryan Coogler's Sinners. It's currently happening at Universal Orlando. It'll officially begin in Hollywood in 2 days. That is, as part of the Universal Halloween Horror Nights thing they have every year. There is a haunted house dedicated to sinners. In fact, it'll put you right in the middle of the juke joint while the vampires are attempting to bust in. You're going to be right there alongside Smoke and Stack. And the mission is to make it out alive.
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0: 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Ain't nothing like it. 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
1: We got Yolanda Adams and Zacardi Cortez talking about these summertime highlights. After all, last big hurrah for summer with Labor Day weekend is just in a couple of days. Thanks for hanging with me tonight. I'm Victor Sosa. So when you look back on your summer, Jamie, mindful of the fact that there's still a couple of weeks left to make some great memories, what's the thing that you're going to remember most?
2: The highlight of my summer was seeing one of my best friends get married, and then a week later, my other best friend had her first baby.
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0: 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My sister Leandria is going to help me with this one. Share your story.
1: Deliver me, 'cause all I seem to do is hurt me.
0: Sometimes we are our worst enemy.
1: Hurt me.
0: God, rescue us from ourselves.

It is so. Amen. Now when we pray, we want to end that with a declaration, a decree. So I'm speaking for all of you listening, starting here, starting now. The things that hurt you in the past won't control your future. Starting now, this is a new day. This is your exodus. You are officially released. Now sing it for me, Leandria.

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0: 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If you had a rough one today, we can help. 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Karen Clark Sheards, we acknowledge you. We've also got Charlie Wilson and Ricky Dillard and Ron Carter. They're also pretty good to sing along with, maybe even get up and dance to. You know, shake some of those problems you had during the day off. 888-646-6167. 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What do you got?
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We just go to him. Brokenness, broken heart, contrite spirit. He will in no wise cast us aside. When I think about all of these diseases that's plaguing our land, AIDS, cancer, tuberculosis, kidney diseases. I don't care how many diseases there are, there's an answer. You see, double jeopardy gives you the answer. You got to come up with the question, is that right? We don't have to come up with the answer because we already know that Christ is.

Song says it's good to be alive, but it's best to live. 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
0: 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God's got a blessing.
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1: So happy to see the phone still lit up this late. Not just asking for your favorite songs, but joining the conversation we've been having tonight. 888-646-6167. Summer is winding down, but whether it was from this or a previous summer, what's just that favorite summertime memory that comes up for you?

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0: 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Ed Long is with you one more time. Come on, Chloe.
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1: Ty Trebbis, Holy You is on. Your brother Ed Long is here. Once again, we're together once again in the sanctuary. All right, Ricky Diller, New G on the way. We got Group Fire, Mississippi Mass, and more of your favorites. All right, let's do some birthday shouts. So if you're celebrating your birthday today, happy birthday to you. You're celebrating along with comedian Cat Williams, also singer KC, and you're also singing celebrating with singer Selena Johnson. So happy birthday all the way around from

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2: So when does the rest of the world celebrate Labor Day? You know what? This being this upcoming Labor Day week, we'll talk about that in a minute. Right now, the new one from Jason Nelson. This song is called Made New. Ed Long is here with you. We're in the sanctuary.

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1: 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We'll talk about it in a little bit. 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
1: There it is, the Stellar Award Song of the Year. Promises from Lisa Noel Smith and the Brown Singers. Matter of fact, on the Stellar Awards, they won in every category they were nominated in. That's pretty cool, right? All right, Virtue's coming up. Also, Melvin Williams, Lee Williams together, and Chandler Moore, Lead Me On. That's coming up, too. All right, let's do this strange but true story. I just love these not-so-smart criminal stories. So, an unlucky German burglar was put behind bars after breaking into a police officer's apartment. The suspect hoped to get away with cash and jewels, but was confronted by the armed policewoman and her attack dog. Faced with lousy odds, the man surrendered without any incident. Yeah, duh.
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1: So I did something earlier that I regret, and I will never do it again. I'm going to share with you what I did. It wasn't so smart, but anyway, hey, it is what it is, all right? Right now, Kirk Franklin and Karen Clark Sheard, this is called Thank You for Everything.

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1: Kirk Franklin, along with the phenomenal Karen Clark Sheard. Thank you for everything. All right, Ed Long is hanging out. How you doing? So I did something earlier that I wasn't too proud of. I actually went into a store. I had to go into Walmart, okay? I had to go into Walmart, and I had to get some things. And I went in without getting a cart. So after a couple items, I'm like, wait a minute, I really need a cart. So, yeah, but the thing is, I juggled all my items, took them up to the counter, and scanned them all in. But the point of the matter is, just take a cart, okay? If you don't use it, fine. I'd rather you have it, not need it, than to need it and not have it. There you go. Take some advice from your brother Ed. All right, Zuccardi Cortez, Corinne Hawthorne, and Bishop T.D. Jakes, and more coming up in a minute.
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Inspiration 1390, music of power and praise. Fred Hammond in the choir room. It's called Love Never Fails. Yes, indeed. All right, it's me, Ed Long, playing Ty Tribbett. He did it before. If he did it before, he can do it again. Also, Lee Williams in the Spiritual QCs, Yolanda Adams, and more of your favorite

0: are coming up in just a few. 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So as the song is playing, you hit the little icon that says lyrics, and you can sing right along with your favorite song and never, ever, ever, ever, ever, never sing another wrong lyric again.
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1: 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All right, we're going to check out Lindsay's answer in a minute. Right now, Anthony Brown and group therapy.

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1: Ed Long is with you. 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This is Kurt Carr and the Kurt Carr Singers. You know it, In the Sanctuary.
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1: There he is, PJ Morton. He was up for a Stellar Award along with, was it Daryl Walls? The song Able. Yeah, PJ was up for one. That's Mercy right there. All right, I've got Bishop T.D. Jakes and them on the way. Also, Vanessa Bell Armstrong, Tasha Cobbs Leonard, and more of your favorites are coming up in mere minutes. 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
1: John P. Key's Church Medley is on right now. It's me, Ed Long. We're hanging out in the sanctuary.

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1: So I was watching this game show earlier called The Wall. And I love it. It's an exciting show. I love it. I love the way, you know, you never know the way the ball's going to bounce. I love that. But it's at the end when they start doing all the talking. I'm like, oh, my God, we just get to it. How much money did they win? I'm just saying. This is Greg O'Quinn and Joyful Noise. This is called I Told the Storm. It's at Long here in the Sanctuary.

0: Music of power and praise. Inspiration 1390. Ron Carter, Ricky Diller, open my eyes. We are hanging out together. Ed Long is with you. Chicago Mass on the way. Helen Baylor with her testimony. That's coming up. The powerful testimony. If you never heard it before, stay tuned. You're going to love it. I promise you. Okay? All right. So listen, later on in this hour, we have your inspirational thought for today. You do not want to miss it. So hold on.
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3: Hallelujah. Hallelujah. You know, when I think about it, I started in the church as a little girl, 7 years old, and grandmother used to take me to church back in Tulsa, Oklahoma, and I used to sing for the Lord, and I used to sing in the adult choir, and I loved the Lord with all my heart. By the time I was 9 years old, I was gung-ho, and my grandmother even said to me one day, she said, you know, baby, God's going to use you one day. And I didn't know what she meant, but I knew I liked the sound of God using me. By the time I was 11 years old, my mother and father and my five brothers and my little sister, we moved from Tulsa to California. My dad's job has transferred him out here. And by the time I was 12 years old, I found myself in the nightclubs in Los Angeles. My mom and dad used to go to the clubs on the weekends. They didn't know the Lord Jesus. And grandma wasn't around anymore, so we just quit going to church. I was in the nightclubs at 12 years old, and that was the worst place and the last place I needed to be. But I had a praying grandmother. By the time I was 13 years old, I had recorded my first single and began to open up for people like Stevie Wonder and Aretha Franklin, B.B. King and Bill Cosby. And I remember opening up for him one time, and things began to happen. Hallelujah. Things began to happen all around me. The devil had a trap set. He was going to set me up because, see, I liked it. I liked the money. I was making a lot of money. And I liked the glamour. And I liked the applause because that said, I love you. We all want to be loved. Hallelujah. I didn't know that Jesus loved me. I didn't know it then. When I was 16 years old, I had had a baby out of wedlock, and by the time I was 17 years old, I left home and joined the cast of Hair, and I began to travel all across the country. I was making more money than my mom and dad put together by then, and things were looking pretty good. Then I was introduced to marijuana. Devil had a trap set. Next thing I know, it was pills. Pills to get up in the morning and pills to go to bed at night. Then it was the alcohol. And then I became very promiscuous and ran around with a lot of people I had no business being with. And one day I was introduced to cocaine. And I know that all drugs are a spirit. But this cocaine became my best friend. And I began to hang out with the devil, and I did everything that I was big and bad enough to do. And I'm not glorifying him. I'm just letting him know that I don't belong to you. Hallelujah. I've been set free. Hallelujah. Glory to God. I went on for about 12 years of my life, and I traveled with people, and I worked with Chaka Khan and Rufus, and I worked with Captain and Tennille and all the people in the studios, and I was good at my job, and I was quick, and I could demand double, triple scale, and I went to work, and I was high every day.

0: One time when I was in Houston, Texas, I met a man there, and I was getting ready to go on the road with Chaka Khan, and there was a group going on the road with us, Heatwave, and they had a man working with them, and he was doing their lights, and I didn't know this, but I met him on the road, and he was a nice guy, and you never would know it to look at him, but he was also, not only was a light director, but he was a cocaine dealer. See, the devil knows how to really do it. So we began to be friends, and we began to date, I began to get all the cocaine I wanted for free. How many of you know it wasn't for free? But we came home, me and this young man, and we began to live together, and he was still selling drugs, and I began to make drops for him. I was dropping off cocaine and making a lot of foolish turns in my life, and my life began to do this spiral, downward spiral. I was going to hell. One night as I was getting loaded, I began to pass out. And my head hit the wall, boom, and I began to slide down the wall. And as I came to, all of my bodily fluids were doing their own thing, and I was dying. But I had a praying grandmother, and I knew enough to call on the name of Jesus. Hallelujah. It wasn't a couple of days later that I was watching Christian television. And grandma tells me she was laying on her face during this time, and she had been fasting for 2 weeks and just calling on the name of Jesus. Save my granddaughter. Save my granddaughter, Jesus. I watched Christian TV one night, and it was as if God himself said, that's enough. And he rebuked the devil from me long enough for me to make an intelligent decision. And I said, Jesus, I know you're real. If you'll just take all of this away from me, take all of the drugs, take them away, I'm tired. And I want you to know that instantly I was set free. Instantly I was delivered. Hallelujah. Glory. Hallelujah. Hallelujah. This was on a Friday night. And I want you to know that not only did God save and deliver me and set me free, but he saved that drug dealer, and he's my husband tonight, James Bailey. Hallelujah. Hey, it comes by hearing. Yes, it does. Glory.
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Inspiration 1390, music of power and praise. All right, we're minutes away from the thought for today, but right now I got the new one from Canton Jones. It's called Praise on Go. Time to get

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1: Praise on go. That is my dude, Canton Jones, right there out of the ATL. Hey, we got Marvin Sapp coming up. We'll also do Reverend Luther Barnes, Corinne Hawthorne, and more in mere minutes. All right, here's your inspirational thought for today. Something to think about, okay? Really, maybe you can help me out with this one. So Ocean Springs High School in Mississippi just had their opening game the other night. And they had no mention of Nolan Wells. Now, Nolan Wells was a football star at that high school. And they had no mention, no moment of silence, no mention of him at all. They didn't wear like a little patch with his number. They didn't mention him at all. No mention at all. Think about that. Does that sound funny or what? I mean, think about it. To me, when I first saw this post and there was a guy talking about it, and I'm like, wow. That speaks loudly. It really does.
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0: That's going to be a classic. I think, really, that's going to be an award-winning classic, this combination. Ricky Dillon and Ron Carter with Open My Eyes. And before that, you heard Kenny Lewis with He's Been Good. But now it's time for our flashback song of the day.
1: What we're going to do right here is go back, back, back.
0: And this is where I can take you back 40 years. That's right. 40 years to the year 1986.

He cannot fail. Say it again. Tell him there is no failure. Say it like you believe it. There is no failure in God.

That was the voice. That guy's voice is amazing. Bishop William Murphy with No Failure. I love that guy. And before that, you heard Howard Hewitt with the song Say Amen. But right now, I got to take a break. Right now, I got to go pay some bills, but stay right where you are, because there's so much more great music coming up right here on this station. More of the new Donnie McClurkin Show to go

0: That was the great Pastor Smokey Norfolk and the song No Greater Love, that Grammy Award winning song No Greater Love. And before that, you heard Jonathan McReynolds with Abel. But now it's time for our word of the day. The Bible says in James 4th chapter, 4 and it says, put it on the screen for me, please. 4 and 6, it says, but he gives more grace. Therefore, he says, God resists the proud, but gives grace to the humble. The more humble you are, the more grace you have. Ah, I didn't hear you. The humbler you become in the presence of God, the more he graces you. In Christianity, we've lost our way somewhere along the way. No, let me take that back. Not in Christianity, in religion. In religion, we've lost our way somewhere. And what we call church has become more imperialistic, an empire, than it is a real place of worship and homage to God. Can I get an amen from anybody? You know, we have built a hierarchy. We have built our hierarchies with, you know, archbishops and bishops and jurisdictional bishops and auxiliary bishops and on down, superintendents and supervisors and on down. We just give titles. We just give them titles. We just give titles and credentials out. There's really no qualification. All you got to do is find favor with somebody who's in power. It's not about being called. It's not about there being a calling. It's not about there even being a biblical position or biblical scripture that justifies the position you got. Yeah, I'm trying to help somebody here. And a lot of people serve to get favor so that they can get position. Because if I serve long enough, they'll recognize me and they'll set me up and they'll give me a name, they'll give me a title, they'll give me authority. And we work with the wrong perspective, we work with the wrong expectations, and we solidify this imperialistic kind of modem of how we're supposed to operate, and that's not how we're supposed to operate. Because all of that deals with our pride. All that deals with our ego. Hallelujah. Am I going to be consecrated as this? Am I going to be ordained as that? Am I going to get my license? Am I going to get this? No, because the first thing that you got to get is humility.
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Atma Sincere with After Tonight. They won greatly at the Stellar Awards. Congratulations, fellas. Sincere with After Tonight. But now you know what time it is. It's time for our new summer song. And we are showcasing Bonita Shelby and a brand new song from a brand new artist. That's right. Bonita Shelby, brand new artist. Call on Jesus is this new summer song. It's her first time out here in this gospel market, and my God, it's ready for her. So here we go. Our new summer song, Bonita Shelby.

by insecurity, just bound. And the thing about it is, there's no need to be bound when you've got such a liberating God. That's right, our God is liberating. He is the chain breaker. He is the emancipator. He is the lifter of our heads. He's the one that gives us a new life and a new lease on life. Whereas we've become so used to walking around carrying the weight of yesterday, He removes that weight and He gives us total freedom to be who He's called us to be, to succeed, to overcome everything that's come to overcome us. That's right. He's a yoke destroyer. That's right. He is a chain breaker. So let go of your past. Let Him destroy that yoke. Let Him break that fetter and chain. Because your past didn't kill you. Your problems didn't overwhelm you. Your fear didn't paralyze you. It may have hurt you. It may have caused you to slow up. But know this. He's setting you free right now. And you are well able, more than able, to accomplish life without carrying around that baggage. Go to the chain breaker. Let Him free you up. Let Him break every chain.

Mr. Cobb's Leonard and the song Break Every Chain. And she was beautiful at the Stella Awards. And we were blessed to be able to honor her. Tasha Cobbs Leonard with Break Every Chain. Now, I hope that you've enjoyed today's ministry of the new Donnie McClurkin Show. We play the best for you because you are the blessed of God. And now I've got to go. But trust God, if he gives us the grace, I'll be back tomorrow with some of the greatest music in the entire world. Just for you. So until the next edition of the new Donnie McClurkin Show, know that I love you. Walk in the favor of God.

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2: keeping God's people on the move.

miracle. You woke up this morning, you showed up, God has been with you. It looked dark, but now you're walking in a light. You're walking in your healing. You got that job you thought about, you dreamed about. Come on, your kids doing good. So much to brag about. It's a miraculous winning Wednesday. I'm Sonya Blakey, all hyped up. It's the day the Lord has made. I am rejoicing and being glad in it. Coming up, we got Tamala Mann, Live, Free, Fight, Jonathan Nelson. My name is Victory. My guest today, Pastor Kimberly Ray. Also, 95 Savant has a big show coming up called Bring Your Mama Comedy Tour. I know you got a busy morning. I'm going to be with you along the way. Right now, it's Sadie McCurkin.

0: Good morning. Chicagoland's under a heat advisory that calls for a heat index of up to 105 degrees. You can call 311 for a cooling center near you. Meanwhile, 74 people in Northwest Indiana remain without power from last month's storms. This Gary woman says she was in the dark for 19 days.
1: I was spending 12-hour days just trying to find a cooling center or a park.
0: FEMA's collecting applications to aid those impacted by the intense storms in August. The deadline to apply is October 25th. Chicago weather mostly sunny and hot, along with a heat advisory which calls for feel-like temperatures of 105 degrees. That's what's happening. I'm Perry Williams from the BIN Newsroom, back with another update at 7:20 on the Sonia Blakey Morning Show on Inspiration 1390.
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just keep singing that song. Able, God is able to do exceedingly abundantly above all that we could ask or think. Even when it comes to the violence in Chicago, Donald Trump, you know, he says a lot of things. This one really, I thought was kind of over the top. He says Chicago will die if elected officials don't ask for his help to stop the violence. And of course, Mayor Brandon Johnson, Governor Pritzker had something to say about that. We're praying for our city. Coming up, we got Kalante Gavitt at the meeting. We'll do some Tasha Cobbs, Leonard For Your Glory. Right now, it's Kirk Franklin.

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Coming up, going to be speaking with the dynamic and powerful Pastor Kimberly Ray. Angie Ray Ministries getting ready for the 44th International Intercessory Prayer Conference in the name of Jesus. You know we got to have Pastor Kim pray, right? We'll get into it coming up after this.

0: Good morning.
1: Good morning, Pastor Kimberly Ray. How you doing?
0: Thank the Lord. I am doing great.
1: Always
0: excited.
1: I know. Always a joy to talk to you. And I know you're even more excited as you prepare for the 44th International Prayer Conference. I know this is, you know, this is a legacy that you guys have continued. Of course, the late pastor, Angie Ray, started this, and you all have kept it going 44 years. I know you're always praying, but what's special about this event?
0: Well, this year, I feel such, Sonia, and thank you for having me. I feel such a concern for people that are broken, you know, people that have been affected by life, by storms, by troubles, by things that are outside of their reach. And I just feel led to really stand in the gap and intercede for people that need answers and solutions. So this year, we are praying to the Father in the name of Jesus is our theme. Really pointing people back to the source and letting everybody know that Jesus Christ really is the answer.
1: Amen, Pastor Kimberly Ray. And I know your beautiful sisters will be with you. To have all you have to have y'all in one room is powerful.
0: Yes. I am so thrilled and blessed to have three sisters at Sonia. Isn't this amazing? All three of them work full-time in ministry with me. As pastor, it is an honor to have my family. I mean, just they're loyal and honest and blessed and a joy to work with. And Pastor Jay Denise will be ministering. My sister Cheryl will be sharing what the Lord has given her. My baby sister Tanya is going to be ministering in song. I just feel so grateful that God allowed me to have been born in this family. Mm-hmm. And I just thank God for all of their investments of time and their contributions to the ministry of prayer. Most of all, we thank God for the woman that bore us and the father, my dad and my mom. We just give God the glory for our legacy that we are holding up and continuing in Jesus' name.
1: Yeah, thank you so much, Pastor Kimberly Ray. 44th International Intercessory Prayer Conference, 4 days, September 3rd through the 6th. What can you all fit in 4 days?
0: Well, we're going to have prayer. We're going to have deliverance. That's an opportunity for people to come and get personal intercession. Sometimes you just need someone to sit next to you and hold your hand and just listen to your prayer request and stand in agreement with you. And then we're going to have sessions. We have sessions for, we call it Heal My Daughters, for those women that need personal ministry. We have a session for the men of God. It's not just all women. There is actually a session for men where mm-hmm. they receive personal prayer and personal deliverance. And then we have times of intercession throughout the weekend. We also have an incredible session with financial literacy, a man of God that is gifted in that area. He'll be teaching on Saturday. And then I just want to thank God. We have singers and musicians and artists that will be singing and ministering throughout the weekend. So it's just a overall time of ministry to receive. You know, Sonia, so many people are in churches where they give out every Sunday, the praise mm-hmm. team, the choir, the ushers, the deacons, the elders, everybody's working and doing their part in the church. And sometimes you have to be like Jesus, just come away and receive from the Lord and be strengthened, revived, renewed, restored, regenerated, and rejuvenated.
1: Yeah.
0: So, yes, that's what the prayer conference is all about. It's getting to God mm-hmm. and allowing him to recover those areas in our lives that need his help.
1: There's more.

0: Good morning, Mayor Johnson's taking exception to comments made by President Trump about Chicago's recent violent weekend. The president posted on social media that the city is out of control. Mayor Johnson called Trump a sorry individual and he's not serious about addressing violence.
1: The president is investing more to bomb children than he is to feed children.
0: Mayor Johnson added that the White House has defunded crime-fighting mechanisms. Last weekend, 41 people were shot and 3 killed in Chicago. Chicago weather mostly sunny and hot, along with a heat advisory, which calls for feel-like temperatures of 105. That's what's happening. I'm Perry Williams from the BIN Newsroom on the Sonia Blakey Morning Show on Inspiration 1390.
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Coming up, going to be speaking with the dynamic and powerful Pastor Kimberly Ray. Angie Ray Ministries getting ready for the 44th International Intercessory Prayer Conference. In the name of Jesus. You know we got to have Pastor Kim pray, right? We'll get into it coming up after this.

0: 44th International Intercessory Prayer Conference. 4 days, September 3rd yes. through the 6th. What can you all fit in 4 days?
1: Well, we're going to have prayer. We're going to have deliverance. That's an opportunity for people to come and get personal intercession. Sometimes you just need someone to sit next to you and hold your hand and just listen to your prayer request and stand in agreement with you. And then we're going to have sessions. We have session four. We call it Heal My Daughters. For those women that need personal ministry, we have a session for the men of God. It's not just all women. There is actually a session for men where mm-hmm. they receive personal prayer and personal deliverance. And then we have times of intercession throughout the weekend. We also have an incredible session with financial literacy, a man of God that is gifted in that area. He'll be teaching on Saturday. And then I just want to thank God. We have singers and musicians and artists that will be singing and ministering throughout the weekend. So it's just a overall time of ministry to receive. You know, Sonia, so many people are in churches where they give out every Sunday, the praise mm-hmm. team, the choir, the ushers, the deacons, the elders, everybody's working and doing their part in the church. And sometimes you have to be like Jesus, just come away and receive from the Lord and be strengthened, revived, renewed, restored, regenerated, and rejuvenated.
0: Yeah.
1: So, yes, that's what the prayer conference is all about. It's getting to God mm-hmm. and allowing Him to recover those areas in our lives that need His help.
0: Yeah, I've been in the room many times at the conference, yeah. and everything that you're saying is absolutely correct. And it's amazing how yeah. so many have come, year after year. I know this is 44 years for you guys, but just the loyalty and the people that just come yes. back with a hunger
1: yes.
0: for what you all have to provide. Speak to that.
1: Yes, it's absolutely wonderful to see people getting off of buses and coming from trains and getting off the airplanes. They're coming and saying, listen, I got my deliverance last year. I'm coming back to get more prayer, you know, and then they share that information with their friends and loved mm-hmm. ones. And it yeah. just keeps going on and on. So our goal is to just literally pour out the love of God on people that need to feel seen, to be valued, to be heard, you know. And so this year, we are absolutely reaching out and praying for those that are standing, just simply saying, I need you to walk with me, hold my hand, take me higher, help me. Mm-hmm. And I'm telling you, God is doing, He's going to do just that.
0: Amen. All right, September 3rd through the 6th. Any specific details? Can folks register? Like, what's the process?
1: Yes, they can go to Angie Ray Ministries for information, but to Eventbrite to register for the conference. And let me share this. The registration covers all of the daytime events, the sessions, all the luncheons and things like that. But for the public, if you just want to come and be a part of, just come to the services every night, Thursday, Friday, Saturday night, is open to the public. It is free, no charge. Mm-hmm. But we want you to experience the whole weekend. So I would encourage you to register and be a part of a mighty move of God. And listen, Sonia, our church has been fasting and praying. We just concluded 21 days of fasting and prayer.
0: Wow.
1: And I'm telling you, our church is on fire. We're ready, excited to pray and intercede for the people of God.
0: Amen. Talking with Pastor Kimberly Ray, 44th International Intercessory Prayer Conference. It's actually posted up on our Facebook page. Pastor Kim, before you yes. go, since you all charged up and you all consecrated up, can you just give us like a 30-second prayer just so you know, just to give us a little tease of what we can expect this year?
1: Yes. Hallelujah. Father, I thank you so very much for every person that hears my voice in this second. And Lord, I loose upon them the pure agape love of Jesus Christ, no matter what they're facing. Lord, I ask that you will encourage the discouraged, that you will heal the sick, that you will cause those that are broken to be made whole. Father, those that are standing in the need of financial increase, Lord, open the doors, open the windows of heaven, pour out blessings they don't have room enough to receive. Most of all, Father, I ask that you will let your Holy Spirit, Lord, let it quicken your people, give them joy unspeakable and full of glory, and let the power of God rest upon them as they drive in their cars. Let them know, Father, that they are not forgotten and that you know their name. Bless them now, Father, and we give your name honor and glory. In these 30 seconds, we give you all of the praise. in Jesus' mighty name. Mm-hmm. Amen.
0: Amen. Wow, I feel the power. Y'all better be there. September 3rd through the 6th, the 44th International Intercessory Prayer Conference with the Ray Sisters. Yeah. Thank you so much, Pastor Kim.
1: Thank you. God bless you all. Much love.
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Now that you're up, keep moving, stay motivated, you're going to get there. I'm Sonya Blakey, Inspiration 1390 Music of Power and Praise. In a few minutes, get the praise mix of the day. 10 minutes to help you go in on the way in. Also got some tickets coming up for the Bring Your Mama Comedy Tour. What's that about? We're going to be talking to 95 Savant coming up in the 8 o'clock hour. And the heat is on, y'all. It's going to be smoking hot. Right now, new music from Jason Nelson, Made New.

You're up. So stay motivated and keep it moving. Happy Hump Day Wednesday. It's Sonya Blakey, Inspiration 1390 Music of Power and Praise. Gotta say happy birthday to my mother, Arlene Ireland, 80.

Everybody say that with me. God's got a blessing. If you hear the

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going to be smoking hot today. Heat advisory is scheduled to go into effect for the Chicagoland area 12 noon until 9 p.m. The heat index will be over 100. Stay hydrated. Find a cool place. Cooling centers 311. Also get ready for the Labor Day weekend. Folks trying to get in that last vacation of the summer, me included. Coming up, tickets for the Bring Your Mama comedy tour. Also going to be speaking with 95 Savants. Right now, Vicky Winans. She was at the Stellar Awards. We had so much fun. Shake yourself.

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Bring Your Mama Comedy Tour. What's that all about? Going to be speaking with 95 Savant. He's doing it. Chicago's own. Plus, we'll get those tickets in your hand because we want you to be in the building this weekend. It's all coming up after this.

0: Good morning, Inspiration 1390 family. Get ready for the Bring Your Mama Tour. I said it, Bring Your Mama Tour. It is a clean, a comedy show presented by John Carter, a.k.a. 95 Savant, born and raised in Chicago. What's up?
1: Oh, man, I'm so happy to be here. First of all, amazing presence. You are just godly. Everything that they say that she is.
0: Hopefully hey. All positive things, right?
1: Oh, yeah. No, 100%. No, 100%.
0: But, I mean, you've been traveling the world, but you wanted to come back to your hometown to do this tour. Tell us a little bit about your upbringing in Chicago first.
1: Raised, born and raised Southside, 41st and King Drive, right there where the Bud Billiken Parade goes through. You know, some people know it as Low End, but, you know, that's where I grew up. And then moved around a little bit, but I went to Chicago High School for Performing Arts, also known as Shy Arts. First graduating class there. And from there, I got a scholarship to go to New York. Took it there and graduated from New York with my bachelor's in fine arts. And, you know, came back to Chicago after traveling, you know, the world and want to really do a hometown show.
0: I love it. Bring Your Mama Tour. That's what's happening. And so, clean comedy. Has that always been a part of your journey? You know, I know some people struggle to not cuss or to not talk about vulgar things. They figure that, you know, in order for it to be funny, it has to be that way. So your journey to even doing clean comedy.
1: Yeah, my journey has been, God's always been, you know, beckoning, just calling me to him. Mm-hmm. And literally, like, 2 years ago, God sat me down and said, like, this is not it, you know, like, and it was scary because when you listen to the Lord, there's a lot of sacrifice.
0: Yeah.
1: But that's also the same time God gave me my wife.
0: Oh,
1: you know, I met her and her story and what she was going through.
0: Yeah.
1: And how can I, you know, call myself a Christian if I'm not walking?
0: Mm-hmm.
1: She held me accountable.
0: Yeah.
1: So literally 2 years ago, God sat me down.
0: Wow.
1: I was in the middle of like a whole big production.
0: Mm-hmm.
1: You know, you can find it on YouTube, right? And then God was like, no, actually, we're going to step back in your relationship with me.
0: Wow.
1: You know, and figuring out how that works. And in doing that, you know, I was doing little weddings here and there, doing little stuff to, you know, make the money, right?
0: Right.
1: And then my wife was like, I think God is telling me that you should, you know, run it up again. I'm like, what do you mean run it up again? Like, I'm finally comfortable doing what I'm doing. And, and then we prayed about it, fast about it.
0: That's
1: and then
0: beautiful.
1: We, you know, God gave her the idea to bring your mama tour. Comedy is so clean, you can bring your mama to.
0: Yeah.
1: And I think about my mom. I said, my mom would love if I stopped cursing and saying these things.
0: Yeah.
1: You know, because she comes to the shows, but she just sit there like with a little cringe on her face because she know that I can do better. And God knew that too.
0: Yeah. 95 Savant, comedian, Bring Your Mama Tour. I've had Lil Rel in the studio with me, comedian Lil Rel, and he says that he sees comedy as a ministry, making people laugh, bringing people joy. Mm-hmm. Do you see it that way too?
1: I do. They say, you know, laughter is good, you know, medicine for the soul. Like, that's literally in the Bible, is a joyful or cheerful heart. And I absolutely believe that. Growing up in a big family, we have 8 people in my family, right?
0: Okay.
1: So when there's a lot of people, right? So, I mean, you can't fight everybody. So you got to eventually make someone laugh. And I'm the you know, baby of the family. But and every time where like someone passed away or there was like a big thing happening, we made someone laugh. And like all of a sudden it felt good for those couple of minutes.
0: I love
1: you know,
0: that.
1: Like, and that's just really what my life is about.
0: All right.
1: Just making people laugh, having fun, you know, and honoring the Lord.
0: All at the same time.
1: How awesome is that?
0: I love it. Bring Your Mama Tour. Tell us a little bit about it. What can we expect? How do we get tickets? All the good stuff.
1: So you can expect clean comedy. Also, Joy Gamby is there. One of the youngest clean comedians. She is amazing. We also have comedian Stefan.
0: Yeah.
1: Stefan is a legend. If you know him, you know he's funny. And you know he loves the Lord.
0: Yes.
1: And then you have me too.
0: Okay.
1: You know, who's on my journey, walking, you know, with the Lord and like really taking my journey with God seriously. So you can find tickets at theanthonamcenter.org. Or you can follow me at 95 Savant on Instagram, or hopefully you can listen to get some tickets.
0: Oh, yeah. We're going to give some tickets away because I know y'all like free stuff. You know how people love free stuff. 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We appreciate you so much. And what you do, we need it. We need you.
1: Thank you. We need you.
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0: woke up like this?
1: In the morning, it wakes me up.
0: Victorious.
1: Yes.
0: Blessed and highly favored. 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

0: Inspiration 1390 family, it's Sonia. I got a blessing. Tickets for Bring Your Mama Comedy Tour. Thank you so much, Comedian 95 Savant, for doing this.
1: Oh, I am so glad to be here. First of all, thank you to God Be the Glory. Also, I want you guys to come out to the show September 4th at the Athenaeum Theater. Comedy is so clean, you can bring your mama to. How many comedy shows can you do that? Got Joy Gamby. We got Stefan the Comedian. Two megastars in the comedy era, right? And then you have myself as the headliner. So please, come on out. It's going to be like a family reunion.
0: I love it. Come on, y'all. Get these tickets. Call us, 855-999-1390. Good morning. Thanks for calling Inspiration 1390. It's Sonia. Who's this?
2: Hi, this is Brittany.
0: Hey, Brittany, what you doing today? You working? What's the good news?
2: No, I am off. Going to do like some Amazon or Uber and stay under the AC.
0: Okay, that's a good idea. All right, I want to bless you with some tickets. Bring Your Mama Comedy Tour, presented by 95 Savant. It's this Friday at the Athenaeum Center. Everybody can still get those tickets. Congratulations, and get ready to laugh and have some fun.
2: Thank you so much.
0: You're welcome. Hold on, let me get your information, okay? Hold on, don't hang up. Hold on.

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0: It's a Wellness Wednesday. I'm Sonia with holistic expert Dr. Kim. And this topic, Dr. Kim, we've been silent too long.
1: Absolutely. And it's time for us to break the silence and support those that have had or having any type of suicidal thought.
0: We'll get into it right here.

0: It's a Wellness Wednesday. It's Sonia with holistic expert Dr. Kim, and we're going to talk about something that rarely gets mentioned in church, and that is suicide. And Dr. Kim, you mentioned that suicide is attached to mental health, right?
1: Absolutely. This is Suicide Prevention Month, and we want to do our due diligence to help hear you, break the silence, support you in any way that we can, with you knowing that you are valued, you are loved. We receive you. We love you just as God loves you. And we do need to speak more about suicide in the church.
0: Yeah. Dr. Kim, you mentioned that there are several verses in the Bible that speak to mental health, right?
1: Sure. First of all, Mark 5:5 speaks of it, because with suicide and mental health awareness, we also have to understand how people will start out with self-harm. That's one of the indicators that you can start looking and watching for. If any of your loved ones cut themselves or does any type of self-harm, like this man did in the Bible in Mark 5:5, it says that he walked among the tombs, he was howling, and he was cutting himself. So the cutting yourself, or the people that do that, it didn't began with you. It began decades and centuries ago in the Bible, and it was a tormenting evil spirit. So let's first of all identify that it can be a tormenting evil spirit. It can be ways you were violated in your life, or things that you did not understand that is overwhelming your mind. That's why the Bible says cast down imagination and every high thing that exalts itself. And it says think on these things, those things that are pure, just, lovely, of good report. But then another thing that I love is that our wonderful Father and Creator knew that we can get weary and things can get weighty. So he said, I want you to run and not be weary, walk and not faint. He says, I want you not only to cast down imagination, but I want you to put on a helmet of salvation. And when you put on that helmet of salvation, he says how to meditate, how to think. He says, blessed is a man that walketh not in the counsel of the ungodly. Watching where you stand, where you sit, the company that you keep, the counsel that you hear is very important, because it can drive you or thrive you.
0: All right, we're going to come back and talk more with Dr. Kim. It's suicide.

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1: Put your hands on, hands on. I bet you won't put your hands on it. 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

0: Praise is up.
1: Yes.
0: Prayers up. And blessings up.
1: Every day.
0: Because God woke you up. Sonia Blakey in the morning on Inspiration 1390.

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0: It's a Wellness Wednesday. I'm Sonia with holistic expert Dr. Kim. And this topic, Dr. Kim, we've been silent too long.
1: Absolutely. And it's time for us to break the silence and support those that have had or having any type of suicidal thoughts.
0: We'll get into it right here on a Wellness Wednesday.

0: Good morning, Inspiration 1390 family. It's Sonia Blakey on a Wellness Wednesday. We try to touch every topic that affects our community. Here with holistic expert Dr. Kim, we're talking about a suicide prevention month. And, you know, so many times folks could have gotten the help that they needed, Absolutely. But didn't say anything. And mm-hmm. so today we felt that it was our responsibility to
1: break the silence.
0: To talk about this.
1: Yes, break the silence and support those who have had suicidal thoughts. There are things that are happening and occurring all around the world that have people very much overwhelmed. So one of the things I want to say to you is sometimes it's good to just sit down and breathe. I mean, literally inhale, exhale, and breathe. Mm-hmm. After you breathe, do certain things like maybe go for a nature walk, pause and pray a few times throughout the day. Also, listen to certain music. I tell you, if David can bring a harp and calm those tormenting spirits in Saul, you would be surprised how music will help as well. Watching what you eat, like you can have walnuts and avocado in your omegas. Not only is it good for the brain, but it's a good antidepressant. You can do foods that will help you think better, live better, detox the body better. So always, every season, make sure you're detoxing as well. The things that build up in our blood and in our body also drives us, mm-hmm. you know, as well. And then there are three stages of sleep, the light, the deep, and the REM sleep. So make sure when you're sleeping, you're actually going into all of these different stages. Because once you get into the deep, it actually detoxes daily things that you think of, you know, every single day. So getting your sleep is really good when it comes to mental health as well.
0: Real quick, Dr. Kim, because we had to close it out. But sure. As we talk about Suicide Prevention Month and mental illness, some people have been prescribed medications.
1: Sure.
0: Your thoughts on those medications, and you know, people can make their own decisions. I'm just asking you your thoughts on it and how they can balance that out.
1: Absolutely, because some of the mental challenges are diagnosed and there are things prescribed. It really all depends, because there's been some research that have found that antidepressants actually make you depressed. So I always love to go the food route. We love all of our practitioners, but make sure that you pray on any and everything that you do, because the Bible literally talks about moderation, everything in moderation. Mm-hmm. It also talks about gluttony. I always talk about moderation and gluttony so that people can understand that they need to make healthy decisions when it comes to what they're putting inside their bodies and what mm-hmm. they're taking. So address the root of the problem or the compromise. Get down to what's driving the depression, the oppression, the possession. Mm-hmm. And then once you identify that and you're able to find reference points, I would suggest to you to make sure that you follow always the leading of the Holy Spirit and your good shepherd.
0: That's good. That's good. Thank you so much, Dr. Kim, for shedding light on such a, you know, a much needed topic. I'm glad that we addressed it today. And if folks want to contact you and get more information about what you do, what's the best way?
1: Absolutely. MeetDrKim.com. And I'm going to be actually posting supportive things as well as phone numbers and connections mm-hmm. if you're having any of these thoughts. And don't dismiss what you feel. If the Bible says that our Father is touched by the feelings of our infirmities, and David himself would say, "Why am I so downcast within?" Mm-hmm. And then he turned around and said, "Hope thou in God." Allow your hope to be in God.
0: That's great. 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

0: Morning. Happy Winning Wednesday. Who's this?
1: Little Steve Wells. I woke up this morning with the grace of the Lord on my side.
0: Yes, you did. His grace is sufficient. New mercies. What, morning, my morning, new mercies we see?
1: I thank the Lord.

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0: this?
1: God bless you. 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
0: Evangelist, I know you winning. Tell me why.
1: Why I'm winning? 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Mm-hmm. And he's blessing me right now.
0: Okay. All right. I like your confidence and your boldness.
1: Yes. 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
4: Shabbat. 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

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Clap your hands.

Dr. Walt Whitman and the Soul Children of Chicago was with Walt yesterday at Navy Pier for the Flyover 1 millionth rider celebration. 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It features Walt Whitman and the Soul Children of Chicago. Very powerful. The message, believe. Congratulations, Walt. Keep going. Real soon, I'm going to be doing a feature on Dr. Walt Whitman and all the great things that he has done with that choir. 45 years. Incredible. Dr. Walt Whitman and the Soul Children of Chicago, congratulations.

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3: I want to see His ability. I want to walk in His authority. The emphasis is not on you. The emphasis is on Him. In Him you live. In Him you move. In Him you have your existence. So the aspects of courage, confidence, and conviction is knowing your purpose, having this unswerving desire and resolve to know that it cannot be diverted, that you have to pay the price on this side of the Jordan. And most importantly, which we're going to talk a little bit about today, is part of your mission is to motivate others. And the more you walk in confidence, godly confidence, you will. I assure you, you will. But there are challenges, as you see, to purpose. I'm going from the 50,000 foot view, from the telescopic view, and then we'll get to the microscopic view here in Paul in a moment, because Paul had repeated warnings of trials and persecution. And I'm telling you, if you lived any bit of time for the Lord, you know as soon as you say what you're going to do for the Lord, how many know the devil is on those words? Well, should I not speak him? Absolutely, you should speak him, because he's going to be on your tracks anyway. But what you fail to realize sometimes, instead of whining and saying, devil, get off my tracks, you don't realize that that's the reason why the devil is on your tracks, is because God is getting ready to do something big in your life. And he doesn't want you to rely on you anymore. He wants you to rely on him. And you see here, despite every one of these warnings and trials, Paul never wavered. Why? This is so important. Because of his desire to do God's will. I want to know him. I want to see the power of him. I want to see his ability. I want to walk in his authority. The emphasis is not on you. The emphasis is on him. In him you live. In him you move. In him you have your existence. Say amen. So now let's tunnel down a little bit more in the microscopic view. You see here, knowing purpose, I'm speaking to Paul's commitment to complete a mission on behalf of others. Now, what's the paradox of this? Paul had a desire to deliver relief funds from the Gentile churches to the poor people in Jerusalem. That was the destination he had that nobody wanted him to go to, because persecution was going to await him there. But get this now, that didn't stop him from wanting to bless the people that ultimately would want to kill him. Ooh, Jesus. What kind of thinking is that? Why would you want to go and try to help somebody that want to kill you? But that's not unique to Paul. Wasn't that the case of David in the Old Testament? Remember how he was the armor bearer to King Saul? And remember how King Saul, after he found out that David had the anointing and the favor on his life, and the anointing left him, he had a desire for years to take David out. And he tried to kill him on a daily basis. But David said, touch not my anointed and do my prophet no harm. David loved this man so much that he had a chance to kill him. He was on the other side of the ravine. He came at night. He cut the end of his garment. He went back on the other side of the ravine and called out to Saul and said, I could have killed you, but I love you. Why are you trying to kill me? Why did I bring that up? Whether it's in the Older Testament or whether it's in the Newer Testament, when people have a commitment to God and to see the glory of God in their lives and to see the purposes of God go forward, Nothing can separate them from the love of God. Nothing. Because they're operating in the anointing and the favor of God. Say amen. This man had a desire to bring food and funds to the poor people in Jerusalem to meet their basic needs. And he had another desire. Remember I told you the two biggest goals you can ever have, which is part of the reason why it's our mission at this church, to love God and love people. It was more than just bringing sustenance of life. He also wanted to bring unity between the Gentile churches and the Jerusalem churches. He wanted to bring Gentile people with Jerusalem people. He wanted to see the unity in the body of Christ, because that's God's heart. To bring together people. Is that your heart? Do you want to see unity flow out of disunity? What are you doing? What are you doing specifically in your own purview? Nobody's asking you to change the world. How about changing your world? Changing some people in your family. What are you doing to bring about deliverance and helping people be set free in your household? If it's not just in your household, how about your relatives? How about coming up with some creative idea to bring people together, especially in this day of so much dysfunction? I'm wanting to talk to the men because the Holy Ghost led me to do it when I saw how, because of the political movement of the same-sex agenda and how it's now penetrated even more so the sports arena, and how some of the statements that the NFL just came out with is an abhorrence to the gospel of the Lord Jesus Christ, because they're catering to the ways of the world. But that's prophesied. Things will get worse and worse. But how many know we need to have a stand? But you can't have a stand that you don't know. And oftentimes Christians are like wavering winds and wavering water. You know how the water, when you look at the water on the seashore, and if you look at it at night, the water goes out to the ocean. And then if you look at it in the day, it comes into the shoreline. That's how some people are. They wave. They move in and they move out based upon what the world does. How many know God wants you to have a standard? Say amen. And so here it is. This man had a goal to love the people that were trying to kill him in Jerusalem, to bring them food. And he wanted to see the people of God come together, whether they be Jew or Gentile. And I would bet if he knew the scripture, this was the prayer of the Lord Jesus. Because remember in the 17th chapter of the book of John, what did Jesus say? So that the world will know that Jesus Christ was sent by God. He wants the word of God to dwell in us so that when people see the unity of the faith and the bond of peace, when they see you working for the kingdom, they will point to the glory of God through Jesus Christ. And so, let's get a little bit more tunneled down now. When I talk about unwavering resolve, remember Paul had multiple travel destinations en route to Jerusalem. I'm synthesizing a lot. You can read at your leisure the 21st chapter of the book of Acts. And ultimately, he got to Tyre, a location as he was en route to Jerusalem. And he fellowshiped 7 days with the disciples, and the Holy Spirit encouraged all those individuals that he was fellowshipping with, encouraged them not to go to Jerusalem. I told you that these people were against Paul, and they were led by the Holy Spirit to say these things to Paul. He stayed at the house of a guy by the name of Philip the Evangelist. You might remember Philip the Evangelist. Because he was part of the seven. Remember when Stephen was chosen in the early chapters in the book of Acts? Because he was the Holy Ghost man that was to wait on tables. Well, he was Philip the Evangelist, was one of those seven. And this evangelist by the name of Philip had four daughters that were prophetesses. They all prophesied the word of God. And then the Bible says in the 21st chapter of the book of Acts that this prophet by the name of Agabus predicted that Paul would suffer. He said, he used an illustration. He grabbed Paul's belt and he took his belt and wrapped it around his hands and wrapped it around his feet. He said, in like manner, the man who holds this belt will receive that same treatment when he gets to Jerusalem. And all these people, Holy Ghost filled people, were encouraging Paul not to go to Jerusalem. And then Paul said, why do you continue to break my heart? He said, I am not only compelled to suffer for the Lord, but to even die for him. And why did I bring that up? Because whereas God may not be calling you to die for him, as Paul ultimately did, he is calling you to suffer a bit for the kingdom. Not like Paul did, but maybe suffer a little discouragement because your witness has not taken hold yet. Or God may want you to die, not physically, but how about dying to yourself? How about dying to your ways of you being self-centered? You at the center of your life. You know, two things that we have to fight as Christians all the time is one, self-centeredness, and the kissing cousin that comes right next to it is selfishness. Self-centeredness may not be selfishness, but it's headed that way. What do you mean self-centeredness? Everything and everybody is looked at through the view of how they or it benefits you. That's self-centeredness. You think about your church home because of what the church home can do for you. You think about your husband based upon what he can do for you. You think about your wife based upon what they can do for you. You think about the job based upon what the job can do for you. Are these things in and of themselves wrong? Absolutely not. You go to a church to be encouraged, and you want them to bring encouragement to your life. Yes, you want your spouse to encourage you. Yes, you want your job to value you. How many know none of those things in and of themselves are wrong? But if those are the subtotal of the reason why you're in any of those situations, all you're thinking about is you. What about being on the job so that you can be a witness of the power of excellence, which will draw people to you and the witness that you have on the inside of you as to who made you excellent? How about being the example of God to be that kind of woman that will love her husband and that kind of husband that will love his wife as Christ loved the church and gave himself for it? Because in that way, you're exalting who? Him. How about being part of the church so you can roll up your sleeves, hallelujah, and put your shoulder to the wheel and start helping and building and molding the character of young girls and young boys so they can see that the power of the Spirit of God lives on the inside of you and can live on the inside of them? Can you see that God wants you to demonstrate your love for him? Not just talk about it. That's what Paul did. Turn to 2 Corinthians chapter 5. I'll give you one verse. I gave you so many there. You can read at your leisure. Pleasing self no longer is the primary goal. But I will give you one because I think it's powerful, especially since Paul wrote it. In 2 Corinthians chapter 5, verse number 14, the Bible says, "And for the love of Christ constraineth us, because we thus judge that if one died for all, then we're all dead, and that he died for all, that here it is, they which live should not henceforth live unto themselves."
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your life as a believer, when you're going to question if God is really on your side. And the reason why you're questioning it is because of the simple fact it seems like the devil is hitting you with everything that he can possibly throw at you. But you need to understand something, beloved. You need to remember that the only reason why you're in that position now is because God had ordered your steps. And the only reason why the devil is hitting you like he's hitting you is because he has literally peeked into your future.

0: All you have to do is believe in the promises of God, even when your present situation doesn't look anything like what he promised. God is not limited by what you see right now. Delay does not mean denial. Detours do not cancel destiny. And a hard season does not mean God changed his mind about you. The Bible says in Numbers 23:19, God is not a man that he should lie. So if God said it, you can trust him. So when doubt creeps in, remind yourself, God has been faithful before and he will be faithful again. It's your main man, Action Jackson. And you're rocking with the Brunch Bunch right here on Inspiration 1390. It is an I Believe Winning Wednesday. I had to check what day of the week it is. It is Wednesday. And that is W-I-N-S Day. We are winners each and every day. But on today, it is Wednesday. And, of course, Tamara Fair is not on the air. We are still continuing to pray for her in the passing of her mother, Miss Jackie, that she laid to rest this past weekend. We know that earth has no sorrow that heaven cannot heal. But filling in as our guest co-host again is none other than Janella Curtis. Welcome back. Woo!
1: Thank you.
0: Okay, Jesse, you clapping loud for Janella. Jesus. You didn't clap like that for me. No. Janella, welcome.
1: Thank you for having me. It's always a pleasure.
0: All right, get that energy up. We got a great show for you believers. You know what Charmaine from Uncle Remus Saucy Fried Chicken always says? Call your friends and your frenemies and tell them to tune in to the Brunch Bunch right here on Inspiration 1390.
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0: It's kind of crazy. So if you got kids in Chicago public schools, you need to hear this. I know they've already been to school, but today is another hot one. So CPS has ordered students to stay indoors for the entire school day today because they have the not just Chicago, but the National Weather Service heat advisory that's in effect until 9 o'clock tonight, which is kind of crazy. How do you guys feel about that? Because I think that's absolutely.
1: Listen, we have not had a great summer of weather here in Chicago.
0: I know.
1: So go get in the pool, go get in the fire hydrant, cut your sprinkler on something. Enjoy this weather.
0: I know. According to a letter sent home to families, every outdoor activity is either canceled or being moved inside, if at all possible. That includes outdoor recess, physical education, athletics, and even out-of-school time programs. What's crazy, I'm going to tell you this. As a kid, I loved to be in this weather. Mm-hmm. I loved it. And I grew up where it was hot all the time. So, yeah, I hope the kids will be okay today.
1: They'll be fine. They, you know, they built for toughness.
0: I know.
1: But, you know, one of the things, I'm glad, well, you do have to be careful. And you mentioned during the break that you had a friend pass out from heat exhaustion.
0: So here's the thing. Yesterday we had another Claude community event. So all of our ambassadors have different verticals. He had an event, I want to say it was on the rooftop at 1871. And he was there for about 20 minutes because of the heat. He had to go to the hospital, literally. So that's
1: I just
0: want
1: to ask one question.
0: No. Okay. No, Marcel. No. No, Marcel.
1: Okay, never mind. Keep going.
0: No, Marcel.
1: Proceed. Shall you proceed?
0: Right. Now, CPS says all their classrooms do have air conditioning, and the facilities teams is working with individual schools this week to fix the AC units. I'm not going to talk about that, but that's crazy. But they're also asking parents to send kids to school with full water bottles because students will be able to refill them throughout the day. So that they are lucky for that, but I just find that crazy. Again, there's a whole CPS heat action plan. I didn't even know they had one that kicks in on these days. Schools are being told to close the shades to block sunlight, keep the air circulating with fans and open windows and doors, turn off lights and equipment that aren't needed for instruction. And if a classroom is getting too much direct sun, move that class to an auditorium or an inferior room on a lower level. I can't believe it's that serious.
1: I can't either because I was just outside and I was enjoying. And yesterday I was outside.
0: You a heathen though. So.
1: And I got on all black. So that's even worse. But I'm glad. I love heat.
0: I do too. I actually said, you know what? When I go home today, I'm going to ride my bike. This. I actually like riding it.
1: I'm going to go sit by the pool or something, you know?
0: Yeah, so Chicago, right. Oh, shoot. If you're a CPS parent, that's your heads up. Pack that water bottle. I think take care of the kids when they get out of school. Take them to get some ice cream.
1: Yeah.
0: Take them to stay indoors if it's still too hot. I think it's going to be around. It's going to feel about 102 degrees for the rest of the day.
1: But you got to enjoy it while you can because the rest of the week, Thursday, Friday, Saturday, rain, go away.
0: Right.
1: It's just going to be rain.
0: Oh,
1: so you know what we got to do. Well, you know, enjoy it, but take all the necessary precautions that you don't fall out. We don't want to hear stories of you falling out.
0: I know. All right, let's talk about what's going on in the race. Oh, I'm sorry. Go ahead.
1: No, we're gonna get to
0: we
1: what's
0: get
1: going
0: to that?
1: On.
0: All right. Because you know that's my background, y'all.
1: Slow down, Jim.
0: You know
1: slow
0: I was ready
1: down.
0: To talk about
1: but
0: it, honey.
1: You know what?
0: Go ahead. My bad, Marcel.
1: We're gonna continue to let you shine.
0: No,
1: but we're gonna
0: I'm
1: wait
0: sorry.
1: Till after Kiara Sheard Kelly is shine right here on the Brunch Bunch.

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1: Where's the action, Jackson?
2: I'll tell you what's going on. So what's going on is the race to be Chicago's next mayor, because there's a real gap right now between what the numbers say and what the candidates are saying. Now, here's the numbers first. Chicago had 122 murders in June, July, and August combined. That is the lowest summer murder total the city has recorded since 1965. That's according to city and police data. Now, overall violent crime hit its lowest level last year in more than four decades, and the numbers show that trend continuing into this year. But listen to how the candidates trying to replace Mayor Brandon Johnson are talking about it. Illinois Comptroller Susana Mendoza has called it a public safety, and I quote, a public safety crisis, pointing specifically to violence on the CTA. Now, CTA crime is actually down 29% this year through late August, according to police figures, and numbers don't lie. Though sexual assaults and arsons on the CTA property did tick up. Now, Secretary of State Alexis Janulis, who's the best funded candidate in the race right now, posted online last weekend calling gun violence, and I quote, a public health crisis, end quote. And Congressman Mike Quigley told WBEZ a couple of weeks ago that homicides were dipping back up. But that claim doesn't match city's data, which shows homicides continuing to trend down. And I said it, and I'll say it again, numbers don't lie. So the Cook County Board of Review Commissioner George Cardenas has raised doubts about the police department's own crime statistics. And businessman, what about Willie? Willie Wilson's campaign points to smashing grabs and car theft shaking the foundation, and I quote, shaking the foundation of our city, even though robberies citywide are down more than 86% from 1991 peak. That is astonishing.
3: Yeah, you can't ignore that.
2: So why the disconnect? Political scientist Dick Simpson put it this way. People still don't feel completely safe. But where do you? I was walking down the street in Oak Park and saw some white thugs and I moved over, you know. So I don't feel safe in the suburb. But even when numbers are good, because they still hear about individual shootings week in and week in. And Northwestern's Jamie Dominguez says perception becomes its own reality, especially around things like groups of teens gathering downtown. So, Janella. Mm-hmm. Mayor Johnson, for his part, is crediting his police superintendent pick, the focus on CTA safety, and investments in violence intervention and youth jobs for the drop. His critics say the downward trend actually started back in 2022 before he took office, and that murders are falling in cities all over the country right now, just not Chicago, which is so dumb to me. Either way, Chicago, this is going to be one of the defining fights of the mayoral race, whether the story voters believe is the one in the data or the one they're hearing on the campaign trail. What do you think?
3: So, I think we got to give credit where it's due.
2: That is
3: so true. So, you know my background, government affairs, advocacy in multiple states. I'm paying close attention to this mayoral race, because of the fact that a lot of our black and brown mayors across the country are not getting credit where it's due.
2: Right.
3: Let's take, for instance, Baltimore's mayor, whose name escapes me at this moment, so please forgive me, who's doing a tremendous job, and the same statistics hold for him as well, because he's pushed for jobs in the black and brown communities, and also activities to keep those, you know, the At Promise youth busy.
2: At Promise?
3: Yes, that is the term we use instead of at risk.
2: Okay,
3: exactly.
2: All right.
3: That's
2: at
3: politically
2: promise.
3: Correct, yeah. So,
2: Target is Tarjay, I see.
3: Yeah. Yes, but I'm paying close attention. This is going to be a very interesting mayoral race, to say the least.
2: So do you have a pony in the race?
3: I'm not saying.
2: You're not saying? Okay.
3: I'm just watching. I'm watching right now because, again, I want to see some things change, but I also have to give credit where it's due, and we cannot bash a mayor who's actually doing great. I think that's where we need to step up and actually add more than opinions And so he's really been doing the dirty work for the rest of the city, if I'm being honest.
2: Well, you know, I'm with you when you're right. We got to give credit where credit is due. Mm-hmm. And we haven't seen numbers like this since 1965. Exactly. So you can't say, oh, it started in 2022 before. Yeah. Oh, it's all across the country. No, it's because we have mayors being elected that understand what needs to happen in these local communities.
3: Exactly.
2: You got Mom Donnie, did I say that right, in New York City.
3: Mm-hmm.
2: You got the new mayor, young black brother in Gary,
3: who's
2: doing amazing work. You know, the Gary Bears will probably be there soon. You know, so it's, you
3: I'm
2: know,
3: so done with you.
2: We have these people being elected, finally, who understand and are connected to the people and the community.
3: That's the key word.
2: That can help get legislation passed and done because they understand what needs to happen.
3: Exactly.
2: So, shout out to Mayor Brandon Johnson and his administration. Although, you know, and I saw a podcast, and I'm going to get him on the show so we can talk about it, because I saw a clip that Alderman Will Hall called the mayor's administration, his staff, incompetent. That made you gasp for breath.
3: Yeah.
2: You know, so, and I know he's a part of...
3: Interesting.
2: He was a part of the mayor's camp.
3: That's what I was just thinking. So, like, wait a minute.
2: Soundbite, but I'll have to watch. I'm not even going to watch the whole clip.
3: That's
2: I'm going to text Will and get him on the show so we can talk about it.
3: Yes.
2: In real time.
3: That's interesting.
2: Because that is very interesting.
3: Yeah.
2: But whatever you may think.
3: Yeah.
2: You know, I think it was Bishop Otto Houston.
3: Mm-hmm.
2: Used to get up at First Church of Deliverance every Sunday night and say, it does not matter what you think of me, but it does matter what I think of you. I cannot allow hate.
3: Yes.
2: He would go on and say, so you know what?
3: Yep.
2: It don't matter what you think of this administration, but it does matter what this administration thinks of you, because they are leading the city, and I believe they're doing a very good job. So, you know what? We're going to keep this party rolling.
3: Yes, sir. Yes, sir.
2: We got a wedding to call Cassidy that's going to blow your mind, so don't go nowhere. We got way more to share right here on the Brunch Bunch.
4: Is there anybody love the God that we serve?
5: Yes.
4: He's been kind to us. He's been wonderful to us.
5: Hallelujah.
4: We just love him with all of our heart, all of our minds. Come on, let's sing this great praise unto him. Lift it up.

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4: What in the Caucasity? Listen, I was saying, if you, first of all, if you're not tuned in, we are live on Facebook, Instagram, YouTube, Roku, all that, I guess. We on everything. But listen, make sure you're following us, The Brunch Bunch. But behind the scenes, I said, because my life has been flipped upside down in the last 6 months, and it doesn't, you know, it seems like it's been so much longer, but it's only really been 6 months. So, but I used to watch the news every day, but I don't watch the news because I don't have cable. But I'm solving that problem, you know.
2: How?
4: Because I,
2: you just haven't, you know,
4: I just haven't, you know.
2: You,
4: so,
2: I know. We ain't even got to go there.
4: I've solved that problem. Yeah. It'll be delivered tomorrow. So I'll be back
2: so
4: to
2: what have you been watching?
4: News. I've been watching Bridgerton.
2: Guys.
4: And I don't even watch TV normally, but I've been in the fantasy world. But nevertheless, because I don't watch the news, I miss stories like this. So this wasn't a Caucasity. It's a heavy one, but people need to hear about it. The Tampa Bay Times is reporting that a group of Cuban immigrants who had built their lives in Florida are now stranded. Guess where?
2: Oh, my God.
4: In Africa. After being deported there by ICE under what's called a third country removal policy. One of the men in the story is 32-year-old Yasmani Moreno. He lived in Florida for close to 10 years, working between Tampa and Miami, running a small trucking company. He'd already spent over a year in immigration detention when officers put him on a flight out of Texas back on July the 30th. Now, according to Moreno, nobody told him where the flight was going. He says it was 5 hours into the trip before an immigration officer told him and roughly three dozen others they were on board headed to Africa. That's insane. Told the Times, and I'm quoting him loosely here, that he thought it was a bad joke at first because of how the officer said it. His words were that the whole situation feels completely inhumane and that he and others ask themselves every day what exactly they're supposed to do now. Now, the flight was about 21 hours long, so you definitely know they went to Africa. And it landed the group in Bangui, which is the capital of the Central African Republic. A month later, they're reportedly still there without their passports, staying at a hotel with no clear word on what happens next. Moreno says they were told they may have to leave those hotel rooms within 90 days. Now, it's worth noting, the U.S. State Department itself warns Americans not to travel to the Central African Republic.
2: My God.
4: I'm not laughing, but
2: I know.
4: Idiotic.
2: It is.
4: Know? So, Americans can't travel there, but the government decided to send them there. And the government doesn't want us to travel there, citing unrest, crime, kidnapping risk, and landmines.
2: Boy, oh boy.
4: For its part, this is so flabbergasting. The Department of Homeland Security defended the policy in a statement to the Times saying, the administration is using, and I quote, all lawful options, end quote, to carry out what it calls the largest deportation operation in history. Their statement said once someone is no longer in ICE custody, ICE is no longer responsible for them. This is bringing tears to my eyes.
2: No, that is insane.
4: This third country deportation approach has already made it to the Supreme Court. Justices let the removals continue last year while legal challenge plays out. though three justices dissented, arguing people deserve due process before being sent somewhere they could face real danger. Now, an advocacy group says Moreno's case isn't isolated. Amnesty International estimates more than 100 people have been sent by the U.S. to African third countries over roughly the past year. A lot to sit with there, believers. We'll keep following this story as it develops. So, Janella, what are your thoughts?
5: Oh, my. Okay, so I have to first say this, and those of you who know, Cubans who have lived in Florida are like white adjacent in their minds. Mm-hmm. And so a lot of them voted for Trump.
6: Yes.
5: They voted for, there was even a song.
6: Yeah. I will vote
5: for Donald Trump.
4: Trump.
5: I mean, they was tearing that song up. They had a whole choreographed dance to it and everything. So my thing is, I want to know, and not just to be petty,
7: who you voted for.
5: Mm-hmm. Because you voted for these policies. See, a lot of people, there's a guy who was chief of staff for Kanye. Miles, I think, somebody. Mm-hmm. You know what I'm talking about? Uh-huh. So he was literally right wing. He was pro, damn near pro, if I could say that, excuse me. Darn. He was darn near Hitler, you know, pro Hitler. Mm-hmm. And he just got deported, to the UK. But he voted for Trump. So my thing is, everybody's okay with these policies until they affect them.
4: So that, yes. Now, unfortunately, Justice...
5: Sorry.
4: Wait, hold on, Zoe. Listen, wait a minute. Because that's a very interesting point that you made.
5: Yes.
4: And the Cuban song, and I'm praying that they weren't out here singing it.
5: I'm talking about the ones that were deported.
4: They were deported as well.
5: The ones that made that song were deported.
6: I was going to say, most likely, the percentages of Cubans in Florida who voted for Trump, it was in like high 70%.
5: Yeah. No,
6: like,
5: seriously. They think they're white.
6: The chances of you running into a Cuban who voted for Trump in Florida is way more likely than not.
5: Yeah, absolutely.
4: Well, you know, that vengeance is mine, said the Lord. You know?
5: Absolutely.
4: You get what you get, unfortunately. But this is still inhumane.
5: It is.
4: And
5: I
4: hate that they're doing it. Yeah. But this is why you have to be very careful who you're voting for.
5: Absolutely.
4: Who you're supporting, and understand their policies, because you think they're going to affect. They thought we were going to probably get sent back to Africa. But they the ones going to sit back to Africa.
5: Right.
4: So
5: the
4: that's
5: irony.
4: The unfortunate thing, you know.
5: That's the irony of it.
4: So, but I hope that because it, you know, we can laugh. We can laugh today and cry tomorrow, because then they could start doing some stupid stuff to start sending us from the hood, to the Central Republic of Africa. But, you know, you can send us anywhere and we're going to make it work.
5: We're going to make it work.
4: They over there crying, you know, because 90 days and you got to go is crazy work.
5: But think of the, and I'm so sorry to interrupt, but think of the.
4: Don't be sorry. Don't do it.
5: This is why I threaten him on a daily basis. But this is the whole, if you look at it, it's kind of the same issues that immigrants have, right? When they come to a new country, they start off from ground zero, literally, from nothing. And that's what's happening, except the cards are stacked against them. In Africa, baby, did you see? You can't travel there. There's kidnapping crime, citing unrest. And then on top of that, you can't even walk anywhere because it might be a landmine. Jesus Christ of Nazareth.
4: Well, maybe they got trucks out there. You can start another trucking company. Wow, that is crazy work. 10 years in trucking and to be deported.
5: It is.
4: That's your president. Look,
5: that's your president. Trump.
6: It's never about like laughing at the circumstances. It's more so the irony.
5: Yeah,
6: you know,
5: it is.
6: The leopards are running out of faces to eat.
5: I know.
6: Like we've been telling people this for like how many years, and they still, you know, over there shucking and jiving, as we say.
5: Exactly.
6: And this is what shucking and jiving gets you.
4: Well, you know what it gets you when you vote. Mm-hmm. And you go in the voter's booth and you don't vote your conscience or the conscience of your family and friends and neighbors, and you're only thinking about yourself, it will turn around and bite you in the butt. Mm-hmm. And then I'm waiting on Zoe to give me the thumbs up.
7: Before,
4: Lord Jesus, help me. Unfortunately, when you vote for a person that wants to be a dictator, a person that wants to change the Constitution, a person that is filled with hate, and you vote for him and you sing songs about him, then you get deported, then I got to dedicate this song to you.
5: Yeah.
4: It's I Believe, So Long, Bye Bye, right here on the Brunch Bunch.

0: So long, bye-bye. Goodbye to my pain and my struggles. You know what? Every time we would travel, because I hate to fly, but I fly all the time. That's the song I play on takeoff.
1: Aww.
0: And it just, so every time I hear it, it just makes me want to go. I'm going to go to the airport when I leave here.
1: Oh, Jesus.
0: But listen, it's your baby, Action Jackson. If you didn't know, you're rocking with the Brunch Bunch. And filling in for Tamara is...
1: Janella, it's your girl. I gotta do it.
0: I mean, we got to figure something out.
1: No, so. I love it. Lord, it's your girl, Jesus. Janella.
0: Stay optimistic. Listen.
2: You don't know what?
0: You know what, Janella? You had an interesting story you wanted to share.
1: Yeah, so I grew up, you know, my mother's black, blackity black, black, black. My mother is pro-black from Bed-Stuy. And one of the things that she instilled on us was education, right? So she asked
0: me. Your mama black?
1: Yeah, my mama's black.
0: I thought you was Mexican.
1: Yeah, my dad is Mexican.
0: Oh, okay.
1: My mother is black. She raised me in an area near identical to Pilsen or Little Village, right?
0: Okay.
1: And one of the things that she taught us was how to be proud to be black and also educated. My mom has 2 master's degrees. She's on her way. I think she may have a doctorate degree at this point. She's really smart.
0: Crazy work. You don't know.
1: I don't know. She's always studying and doing something. But one of the things that I grew up watching, and I'm sure you guys did too, if you came up in the 80s and 90s, I need you to sit down for this one because this is going to be reminiscent of our favorite shows growing up. So because of that, I used to watch Hillman College, right?
0: Yeah.
1: Officially, it's reopening its doors, and I'm actually so excited about this. A Different World. Baby, you couldn't tell me nothing when the intro used to come on. I used to sing that intro like I was Aretha Franklin, okay? I know my parents love me.
0: Stand behind
1: this is when the intros to TV shows used to be so good.
0: Yeah.
1: They used to really pull you in, right? So the show that sent a whole generation of us to college, that made us want to go to a HBCU, is coming back as a brand new sequel series, and it premieres September 24th on Netflix. So kudos to Netflix for that, because I am really going to watch this. And here's the part that got me. The new show follows Deborah Wayne, and if that name rings a bell, it should. She's the youngest daughter of Dwayne Wayne and Whitley. I wonder if she's going to wear his famous glasses. Remember the ones that used to come up? Okay. Their daughter, Dwayne and Whitley, from The Greatest Will They or Will They Not love story on television. Do you remember when her mother, when she was getting married to that, the congressman,
0: yeah,
1: and her mom was like, just die to Dwayne Wayne? One of my favorite parts. But anyways, they got babies now, y'all, and one of them is headed to Hillman. She's played by a young Tony Award winner named Malia Joy Moon. Actually, that's a really pretty name. And just like that, the next generation is walking those same halls. And now you know what the show did for us, so I'm sure it's going to be doing the same thing for this new generation of black college life as something beautiful and normal and full of possibilities. It gave us Whitley, Dwayne, Freddie, Ron, Kim, Mr. Gaines, who I just loved.
0: Mm-hmm.
1: It talked about real things, colorism, money, relationships, the world, while making us laugh. HBCU enrollment went up because of that. I didn't know that.
0: Yeah.
1: I did not know that.
0: They really
1: helped. So for it to come back now for a new generation on a Wednesday, that's a win for the culture.
0: Yay!
1: Yay.
0: When I'm is it coming it. On?
1: September 24th. So
0: I
1: later this
0: wait.
1: Month.
0: What do you think of the reboot? So Fresh, the Fresh Prince of Bel-Air had a reboot.
1: I
0: liked it. You ain't like it?
1: I didn't.
0: I liked it.
1: I know. I used to be like, oh, not this show. My ex used to watch it, and I used to be like, ugh.
0: I liked it. It was a different.
1: It was.
0: You know, I'm glad it wasn't exactly the same.
1: Yeah.
0: I liked that they kept some things.
1: I feel like they made it more a drama.
0: Yeah.
1: That's probably why. We grew up to those comedy shows, and they really got us, right?
0: Yeah. So
1: this wasn't that.
0: Well, hopefully this one is done tastefully.
1: I know so.
0: Debbie Allen is involved.
1: Oh, that's dope.
0: Some of the original characters are going to have parts.
1: Yeah.
0: Like as professors or teachers in the school.
1: Dope.
0: So it's going to be nice to see them back on the TV
1: it
0: screen.
1: Is.
0: I'm with the reboots as long as they're tastefully done.
1: Yeah.
0: So I'm hoping that this one is tastefully done. I'm excited. I am a Different World fanatic.
1: I could
0: watch it over and over. Remember when Ron and Dwayne started their own club?
1: Listen, there's so many memories. What's the girl's name from the Cosby Show that was on there?
0: Rudy?
1: No, not Rudy.
2: Vanessa.
1: Vanessa? No.
2: Vanessa?
1: No. Was it Vanessa?
2: I think it was Vanessa.
0: Denise.
1: Lisa Bonet. Mm-hmm. Oh my God. I really love that show.
0: Even I kind of was glad when she left. I didn't really like her character that much.
1: I cannot stand you. But Marissa Tomei was on that show for the first season. Was. And I loved her ever since.
0: And I liked it at the end when Jada Pinkett was on
1: there. I love Jada's.
0: When she came in and Tupac.
1: Tupac was on there. Oh my God.
0: Yeah. You know what? It was just it brings back great memories, great times, nostalgia of it. And it still comes on. And you know what?
1: Mm-hmm. I watch it every time.
0: That Fresh Prince and Martin, I could watch over and over and over again. I'll be glad when they do a Martin reboot.
1: If they do a Martin reboot, I'm going to.
2: I don't know.
0: I think they need to do a Martin reboot.
1: They do.
0: Listen, Patti LaBelle, Tina on Facebook said Patti LaBelle and her prune cobbler.
1: Oh, my God. Look at her now, because
0: now she got Patty Pies.
1: She do got Patty Pies.
0: Yeah,
1: and Tina. If we get Pam back on the show, baby, she didn't age a bit. First of all, she looks the exact same as she did. Was it Pam?
3: From Martin?
1: Martin. Yeah.
3: Tashina Arnold?
1: Yes, Tashina.
0: You talking about on what? On
1: Martin.
0: Oh, Martin. Oh,
1: oh my God.
0: Well, yeah, she looked the same.
1: She looks the exact same.
0: And Tashina Arnold kind of looked the same. I got a chance to sit with her a couple of years.
1: Tisha Campbell. Yeah. Kind of. She's been through it.
0: She's been through it. But you know what? Gina looking good. She's a sweet woman, too.
1: Yeah.
0: I got to sit with her.
1: He's smiling way too hard right now, guys.
0: A couple years ago. Now, you know who I sat with? Kimora Lee Simmons. I almost was about to be stuck in Hollywood.
1: Oh, guys. Now, Kimora's another one. She's been bad ever since she was young. She's still gorgeous to this day.
0: Beautiful. But listen, believers, you know what? Make sure you set your dial for
1: September 24th. Talk about some old people. That's you.
0: Marty said he wouldn't do a reboot because Tommy is gone. That's what Tina said. He made it.
1: He made that show. It was complete. Living Single was my show. That's another intro, y'all. I used to dance and sing. Check it out. I'm glad I got my girl.
0: Keep your head up. Okay, y'all go back to church. Y'all ain't saved up, man. Lucy is saved. I don't
3: know. I'm kind of like both minds about reboots and stuff, because like I love seeing the classics and stuff, you know, come back. But at the same time, I would like for the newer generations to have their own Martins, Living Singles, all that stuff. You know, I feel like too much media.
0: Your generation. Bring the reboots back.
3: I'm talking about the generation after
0: Gen
3: me.
0: Gen Zers always want to change stuff.
2: No, the reboots shouldn't happen. Just like
3: they really shouldn't.
2: Some artists shouldn't come back and try to come back again.
0: Oh, Zoe, be quiet. Listen,
1: Zoe is clocking somebody's tea. Who do you have in mind, girl?
0: Reboots are good. Y'all creators
3: should
0: create.
3: Not if they're the only thing.
0: And creators should create their own thing, but I think the reboots are good. They keep remaking movies.
1: I don't need it.
0: Some of them I don't. But, you know, I like it because the stories never end. You know, that 70s show did a reboot, and it's called that 80s show or that 90s. Yes, that 90s.
1: Where?
0: You look it up, Jim Shoe. I think it's on Netflix. But it's good because it's now you get to see the story continue. Because when the show ends...
1: Yeah.
0: You always kind of feel like, wow, I want more. What's happening? Or you want to follow, you know, in your mind, it's like, dang, I wonder what they're doing, you know, even though, because you become a part of that reality.
3: It's cool every now and then. It happens all the time. Because, like, for example, I love Keenan and Kel. I watched Keenan and Kel all the time as a kid. And it was cool seeing them come back, you know, later after years of not seeing them together. And then they made Good Burger 2, and I wasn't really happy with that.
0: Good Burger 2 kind of sucked.
3: Yeah, exactly. Yeah.
0: But it was supposed to, because Good Burger 1, we were young.
1: You didn't realize it was goofy then.
3: Oh, no,
1: right.
3: I can still watch it.
1: But one more thing, I know we got to go, but one thing I'll say about the shows that we grew up on in the 90s and 2000s was the image of the black woman and man. Mm. It wasn't... dialed back. It wasn't, everybody was educated and gainfully employed, having beautiful lives. Mm-hmm. You know, it was showing them in their element, professional. Gina was professional, right? Think about that for a second, because that's what I reflect on. Even when I watch Living Single, because I still see it come up on my For You page on TikTok, and I stop and watch it every time like I've never seen it before. I love that they were all educated. Max was an attorney. Mm-hmm. Yeah. Everybody was professional. So,
0: I like to see that reboot, you know.
1: Yeah,
0: but you know what? You'll see this reboot because we're out of time and we're never out of content. And we'll be rebooted tomorrow, just like we are. out of day. You know what, Janella, thank you for joining us.
1: Thank you, guys. Thank you for
0: today.
1: Having me. Always it's been a great pleasure. Show.
0: Thanks, Zoe and Justice, for
1: holding it down.
0: Look, they just jumped in. Ain't nobody tell them to get on these mics. Lord Jesus. But you know what? I'm glad.
1: I love it.
0: We had a great time. We had a great show. Believers, yeah. We encourage you to keep Love 24 alive. Tell someone that you don't know that you love them. Tell someone that you do know that you love them. Love will begin to spread like a wildfire. Tamir Fair on the air in your absence. We love you.
1: Love
0: you, Janella.
1: Yes.
0: We love you.
1: Thank you.
0: Believers, we love you. Baby Eminem, we love you too. We get it done Monday through Friday, 12 to 1, right here on The Brunch Bunch.

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